losing track of time. 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

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So much nowadays. 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

0: al veel te lang niet geweest daar zo in Italië. 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We maakten net al een heel klein beetje kennis met hem. Ja, met die stellingen die we hadden. Yeah, as told, we are going to dive in. About you as artist, how do you experience the scene here in Breda, and of course what we can accept of expect, English is hard language, sorry.
1: No worries.
0: In your set the second hour, yeah, but first let to get you know better, because from what I've seen, from what I've heard, is that you got inspired by the records from your parents they had on their attic when you were discovering that music, like, yeah, maybe for the first time, I could say. What did that to you when you were browsing through those records in the early days?
1: Yeah, I found my parents' records in the basement, and I dug through them, and I knew very little about who Steely Dan was or other artists. And then there was also a record player, so I had to give them a spin. And yeah, ever since then, it's been continuing. Just the collection is growing, and yeah, that was in COVID in Breda. I was then surprised to see that a lot of bars and clubs have DJ booths, whether that's digital or vinyl, something you'd never have in similar sized cities in Germany. And that was really surprising. And so I had to dive into that and see if I could, play some sets for myself, and got the connections over uni. And now I'm a few sets in, still learning, obviously. And it's been super fun so far, yeah.
0: Yeah, because spinning for vinyl is quite hard, isn't it?
1: It is hard in some way, but I think it's also more relaxing because there's not a million blinking buttons as on a DJ controller that say, press me, you know? It's not too many options, and I think in some way it's more simple. In other ways, your sense for rhythm has to be a bit more on point to play to play records, yeah.
0: Yeah, and back to the records in that collection. What records were in that collection, and what made you like that kind of music so much?
1: The records that were in that collection are not so much what I DJ nowadays. It's Steely Dan, which I have a great appreciation for. What else? Al Jarreau, Stevie Wonder. I think most of the records that parents or people that grew up in the 70s, 80s would have at home. Fleetwood Mac. Yeah, the classics, a bit of Queen, all that, Supertramp, you name it.
0: Yeah, exactly. And that's, yeah, just because you got familiar with that. But then you made the switch to what you are spinning now. Yeah, let's just dive in how you usually prepare your set. What's your secret / trick in that? Like, do you label your records, for example? When is a track, in your opinion, good track? How is that process going?
1: The process is going very slow. I wanted to start labeling my records because right now there's not too big of a system behind how I prepare my sets. I think sometimes if a certain place calls for a certain type of music, old Italo disco, for example, then I will grab everything that I have. My collection is big, but it's still growing, and it's not as extensive as some other people's collection. But yeah, sometimes, like today, for example, I really felt cheesy, not cheesy, but pianos that are maybe a slight bit cheesy and a slight bit that give you a nostalgia. I don't know. There's a word for nostalgia. Before, like, nostalgia for a time that were before you were born. In my case, the 80s. I was not born in the 80s. But it sounds to me like the past, which I never experienced. And so I think sometimes just that inspires you to do a set. Yeah.
0: Yeah, you see that happening with the 90s as well. Yeah. I mean, I wouldn't say kids specifically, but younger people are full into the 90s like they've experienced that time. Yeah. It's switching all the time. It's just a little bit hard, but when it comes to preparing your set, yeah, you haven't labeled your collection yet. How do you get through that anyway? Is there like my first tracks, I prepare them and then I just see of how is that going?
1: I think the labeling system, I've seen quite a bit on social media that that people give them different stickers on some records, which I have some white label records which you cannot Shazam or anything, and there's very little information. There's a white sticker in the middle, and I will maybe with a pencil write how fast this track is, or if I find out at some point who it's by, some information to help me with that. But the sticker system I've seen is quite nice, where you'll maybe put a blue sticker if a track is quite deep, or another color to identify it and say, okay, this is like an opening track. It's not, the energy isn't too high yet. And then maybe something, you know, a purple one to say, oh, this one's really crazy, and play this at the end of the night. And yeah, stuff like that.
0: All right, yeah. Hey, and besides the fact you're a DJ, that's why I also asked the question, would you rather play the bass or play Vanille? But you are a musician by at Pachala, if I pronounce this correctly. Can you tell something about that? How are those writing sessions, for example? Because I saw some footage on social media coming by.
1: Yeah. So Pachala is one of my good friends from Germany. He also studies at BUAS, and we met here in Breda. Funnily, he went to a neighboring school of mine just a couple years after me. And so there's 3 years in between us, but the school in Düsseldorf is actually like 500 meters away. And we found out we had a lot of the common friends, and he was kind of getting into DJing at first, and now he's making his own music, and I play on a few tracks, I play guitar and bass for him. And these writing sessions, I mean, they could happen anywhere. I was just in an internship in Frankfurt, and he was spending some time in Düsseldorf, and so we decided on a weekend to just meet up in his little studio that he has. But now, on 3rd of August, we're going back to his uncle's house in Essen, where he's inviting a bunch of musicians, and we're going to make some more music for 2 weeks. So I'm very much looking forward to that.
0: Yeah, I can imagine indeed. Yeah. Because the writing session, it looked very nice indeed. When it comes to music in general, do you notice some differences between music tastes among Germans and Dutch people, for example?
1: I do. I would have to think about that for a bit longer. But one thing that I definitely know is that Germans don't listen to hardstyle at all, I think, or very few.
0: Really? Because there's also like the big Kermes things where they have that, right?
1: True. Then maybe I have to adjust what I'm saying and say in my generation, at least, it's not as popular as how popular it still is in my generation here in the Netherlands. The Kermes music gets quite close. I would have to, like I said, I'd have to think about that, but
0: but it's more like a general thing indeed. But speaking more like the disco, maybe the house things and that kind of stuff.
1: I think that's a movement that's happening everywhere right now. I think it's disco, and disco especially is getting more popular again, thankfully. Mm-hmm. What is there to say? I think. No, maybe I'll come back to that on the difference in music tastes. The Kermes thing especially, I think Kermes is quite popular in like the western part of Germany, and I'm not sure if how many different Kermeses there are, but so I think it's hard to generalize that.
0: Yeah, it is indeed. Hey, speaking about Pachala?
1: Yeah.
0: Maybe it's nice to spin something from it. And especially the track Open Up, because that's where you're playing on.
1: Exactly, yeah. That's right.
0: Het is Breda, nu Weekend Boost met nu Open Up.

0: zat deze ook wel in de collectie van de ouders van Felix. Wie zou het zeggen? Was that track in that vinyl collection in the basement as well?
1: Unfortunately not. That would have been gold.
0: That would have been gold, I think, yes.
1: The rest was also gold, but that was, you know, that would have been even more gold.
0: Yeah, yeah, exactly, exactly, exactly. 9:45 is het inmiddels geworden. We moeten er even snel doorheen gaan. We hebben nog een hele hoop te bespreken. Well, Felix, you came to Breda. You're spinning in the collectors and during the events. How did you get involved in that? How did you get into the music scene here at the beginning?
1: I think it started with my friend Jaap. He's also a DJ and he's studying the same program as I am, which is built environment, or simply put, city planning, urbanism.
0: I know that study quite well.
1: Did you do it yourself?
0: I did it as well.
1: Ah, really? And he was DJing at Belo Events, which is Built Environment and Logistics, the academy. And he invited me. I think that's how it went. I think that's the best memory I have of it. I hope that's correct, but I'm sure this is correct. This was after I got back into DJing a bit with Pashala, Timon. Mm-hmm. And so we started playing at the Belo events. And through that, more connections came. At some point, it was Pier 15. And Doc 19 and all those cool bars and street food club. Yeah, exactly.
0: Yeah, the places I prefer to go to rather than the city center, of course. Yeah, a lot of collectors here and events, of course. Wetjeleggen, you've been there a few weeks
1: right.
0: ago. Yesterday you were at Doc yesterday evening. How was that?
1: That was amazing. There was a time where everybody came on the dance floor and when it was quite packed, I was like, okay, now I need to try and keep the people. I mean, it was significantly fuller than before. And there was like a wave of 45, maybe 30 minutes where everybody was going nuts. Yeah.
0: Yeah, exactly. Yeah, and one of the places that's actually where we met each other at Club Café in the last weekend. Yeah, that's unfortunately shut down.
1: Very sad about that.
0: Was one of the places I was going for in the city center, of course. But it's closed now. Lots of things happening with events here in the city at the moment. When we look at the scene here in Breda in general, what's your opinion or impression about it? How do you see it at this moment from your perspective?
1: Oh, I see it as a very creative scene. The thing I think about right now is a friend Arnaud, he's doing like a vintage vinyl evening every now and then. The Groove, and he's also the guy behind the Dub Club, which also happens at the Basis. And, you know, people get real creative and have concepts for different evenings. And so they invited me to the Vintage Vinyl evening to play there as well at the Basis a couple weeks ago. And I really enjoyed that. And people get creative. That's what I really enjoy about it.
0: And it's a broad scene, I think. Eh?
1: It's very broad, yeah. I mean, there's stuff for everyone, like whether you're into, you know, house or disco or
0: in techno
1: art style, in case of Arnaud's event, vintage vinyl. Personally, that I think I chose only records that were between 1975 and 79, and I built a set around that. That's also back to your question about how I prepare sets. Sometimes it's given.
0: And if you look about the scene here in Breda, maybe when we look a bit broader in the Netherlands in general, when you compare it to Germany, I mean, Germany is a big country. There's a lot of different regions. You have then the bigger cities like Berlin, Hamburg. I don't have to explain it to you, of course. But if you can you compare it to what's happening here? And are there things the scene here could learn from what's happening in Germany or the other way around?
1: Straight off the bat, I would say no, you cannot compare it, but that's also maybe because I've been in the scene here in Breda for a bit now. A friend of Pashala's is actually running they make events under the name Radio 206, and I used to live in Berlin for 3 years, and Berlin has its own thing. One thing I really thought felt a bit like home, not that I've ever been to Berghain, but the club Café, they had a function one system, and the sound that thing makes is
0: it's amazing.
1: It's amazing. So no, I don't think I'm the right person to completely compare the two different scenes, but I think, you know, every city has its scene, and it's good if they're different, because if everything, you know, if everybody listened to the same music and every scene was the same, then I think it'd get boring pretty quick.
0: Then it would be boring indeed, yes.
1: Exactly.
0: And even when we just look in Berlin, there's so much different things going on there as well, like more the chill vibe around Gleisdreieck, of course, and you have the RW Gelände, where there's so many things happening. yes. Actually, I'm planning to go to Berlin in a few weeks again, because I know there's a lot things happening around the RW Gelände with the like the ground owner and that kind of stuff. So I just want to experience that. I have to be there until it's over. I don't believe it would be over one day, but...
1: Did they say it was gonna...
0: Well, there was like some letters sent to part of the owners, or at least that's what I saw, and I was like, that's concerning.
1: Yeah, it's also the same that's happening with Pier 15. They have to close the outsides.
0: Exactly, so that looks really familiar.
1: Yeah.
0: So we're actually quite familiar in Berlin, but in a bad way, I think, if we look to the things this way. All right, coming up will be that we are talking about what we can expect in your set the next hour. But first, I got this classic for you from Everything But the Girl from the 90s. My birthday, 1995. Oh, I'm getting old. This is Missing on Breda Nu.

0: goed. 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Breda nu was het met Everything But A Girl Missing uit 1995, mijn geboortejaar. Dus goed, je luistert naar Weekend Boost. Tot aan 11 uur zijn we er voor je bij. Iets voor 10 is het inmiddels geworden. Felix, we already talked about you as an artist and about how you experience the scene here in Breda. Coming up is your set the next hour. What can we expect?
1: You can expect some blends from disco into disco house. And I'm pulling from a few tracks that are modern, but also some that blend really nicely that are from the late 70s. Like mentioned before, quite a lot of pianos, housey pianos, and I think.
0: You like the house pianos, I guess, from what I hear.
1: I mean, not strictly house pianos, but pianos that, nice chords and nice roads, which is a type of piano,
0: Yeah, you have the disco, like the house tracks. Maybe a little bit touch of soul, I've heard as well.
1: Yeah. It's all in there. I don't, I'm not that picky with it. If it grooves, it grooves.
0: It grooves.
1: Yeah.
0: So that's what we can expect the next hour. Het volgende uur dus. Ja, lekker house, disco. Vanaf vinyl ook. Dat vind ik ook altijd heel erg tof. Yeah. I think it's a good idea now that you're about to prepare yourself for the set. But before you're going to do that, what other gigs do you have like in the agenda the coming up time?
1: Right now I'm on summer break. I hoped to get another gig at Pier 15 from my friend Luke, who was interning there. That was really nice of him. But the recurring gigs are mainly street food club, but that's background music. And what else? Doc 19, I think they enjoyed my set from what I can tell. I think that will definitely also be recurring, but that might start again in the second half of August. Earliest. Yeah, I'll be gone making music with Pashala now in Essen, and up until then, definitely nothing. But hopefully, the more the merrier. Hopefully more soon.
0: And about Pashala, what's happening there? Like, you are going to write music. Is there some new tracks with you on it we can expect?
1: There's plenty. I mean, I don't know how many projects. I would guess 50 maybe on his computer that I'm all pushing for us to meet again and finish tracks, but that's the hardest part. Starting things is easy, and then when is the track really done? That's difficult, because I will say, oh no, it needs A, and he says no, it needs B, and sometimes there's disagreements. But so far we've had quite a good I think we're able to agree on things, and I think there's one coming really soon.
0: Yeah, does it take many time to agree on the things?
1: I don't think. I mean, if it's I'm working on his project, so he does have the upper hand. Mm. I mean, at some points I also say, listen, it's your project, to myself. I don't say this out loud, but it's your project. So just a suggestion, you know?
0: Yeah, exactly. Yeah, and everyone has his own vision, of course, in there. So a lot to expect there the next coming up time. Speaking about socials for either you as a DJ and Pashala, where can they follow you? Where can they find you?
1: For Pashala, it's Pashala Music. I think that's one word, no underscore. And for me, that's Luke Skywarmer, also no underscores, no nothing.
0: Just easy, just type and then everything is all right.
1: Exactly.
0: All right, komende uur dus. Luke Skywarmer, live vanaf vinyl. En nu nog even Double 12 van Rebel MC. Dit is Street Tough.

0: 100%.
1: Oh yeah, check it out. Give me a D.
2: D.
1: Give me an I.
2: I.
1: Give me an S.
2: S.
1: Give me a C.
2: C.
1: Give me an O.

I like the way that you pound my chest. When you're with me, I look my best. God, I'm so impressed. Yeah, feels like sick. Put you on with a brand new suit, eh? Brother singing the whole.